I'm gonna fight for the prestige, not for me, but to uplift my little brothers who are sleeping on concrete floors today in America. Black people who are living on welfare, black people who can't eat, black people who don't know no knowledge of themselves, black people who don't have no future. I wanna win my title and walk down the alleys, settle in the garbage can.

Your hammer and my heart were never found far apart. 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Your hammer and my heart, and like the director you are, you gave me my first big break. When you gave me my first tragic part, close to the end, where the plot twists and your hammer meets mine.

your hammer and my heart. We are never found far apart. 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Your hammer and my heart. And from the moment we fell in love, we just couldn't seem to stop. And when the waltz began and the tears ran, sparks flew.

Right from the start, it felt scribbled in the stars. 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From the very moment it started, we just couldn't make it stop. But after all was said and done, it was a love affair to end all love affairs. Your hammer

We announce the birth of a conceptual country, Newtopia. Citizenship of the country can be obtained by declaration of your awareness of Newtopia. Newtopia has no land, no boundaries, no passports, only people. Newtopia has no laws other than cosmic. All people of Newtopia are ambassadors of the country. As two ambassadors of Newtopia, we ask for diplomatic immunity and recognition in the United Nations for our country and its people. Utopian Embassy, 1 White Street, New York. Now you can ask the question.

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Can I give you my while I'm thinking?

0: 1, 2, 1, 2, 1, 2, where we at? Can I hear myself? 1, 2, I can't hear nothing.
1: Oh, 1, 2, oh, 1, 2.
0: 1, 2, 1, 2. Oh, yeah, I hear echo.
2: I can hear you.
0: You hear me?
1: But I see what the hell's going on. I can hear myself now.
0: Oh, shit, I hear myself. Live and direct, funky, fresh in the flesh. You know what I'm saying? The amazing one, cool DJ Mike LaRock, Zulu King Israel. My man Roger in the place to be, and we got special guests up in here. Not quite here just yet, but here, be here soon. You know what I'm saying? Yes, indeed. And we're going to break it off, some real hip-hop to you, you know what I'm saying? Some brand new re-flavor, more or less, Sadat X, you know what I'm saying? Word, live and direct. Zulu Nation shocks the house, most definitely earthwide, as we do something just like this. We're going to be showcasing a little bit of EP of mine, you know what I'm saying, live and direct. Israel, can you speak a little bit?
2: Yeah.
0: Come on, touch this. Touch it.
1: I apologize around that, man. I had my attention taken away. We're just testing.
3: Sound check.
1: 1, 2, 3, 4. Sadat X in the house today.
0: Word.
1: Yo, X. All right, from the Bronx. All right.
3: Yeah. Okay, so the lineup today is the amazing DJ. I fucked it up already.
0: No. The amazing cool.
3: The amazing cool DJ. I gotta have a script in front of me, man, with
0: Mike LaRock.
3: Teleprompter.
1: Hey, man.
3: Robert the Zulu King.
1: He got that down.
3: Usually it comes out
1: backwards.
3: Mr. Psychedelic, DJ Psychedelic Soul. And okay, so we got some guests today, as Mike already said. Sadat X and Focus.
0: Focus.
3: Oh, okay. Sadat X. Okay, I have to work on my pronunciation.
1: Sadat X. You ever heard of Anwar Sadat?
3: Yeah, I know him, yeah.
1: Right, so Sadat X.
3: Yeah, it was a terrible day when he got shot and killed, man.
1: Absolutely, mashallah, but yeah. We're talking about Sadat X. Sadat X.
0: Yeah. Word.
3: Yeah.
0: Bombs.
3: Okay, so we are just waiting for the guests to arrive, and so we just hand it over to Mike in the meantime.
0: All righty then, here we go. Turn me up.

0: on the corner.
1: Come on. I'm killing this game.
0: Come on. You know it.
2: Say anything that was on his mind.
0: Anytime.
2: I mean, he was brutally honest.

0: Oh, yeah. Once again in the place to be, sure shocking, body rocking, non-stopping. Radio X, Frankfurt, stand up. You know what I'm saying? Live and direct. We got special guests in the house, in the building. Yeah. Sadat X.
1: Yo, what's good? What's good? I'm in the building live in Frankfurt. You already know.
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2: 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But okay, this is actually Radio X Frankfurt, yeah.
1: Got you.
2: Okay. And then to clarify, Frankfurt on mine.
0: Because it's not getting complicated.
2: Okay.
0: Yeah.
2: But okay, but Frankfurt on mine for everybody. Okay, if you can hear my voice in Frankfurt, then you know we're in Frankfurt.
1: All right.
2: And then We welcome our guests all the way from New York. I mean, you know, this is like the second time we had so many people in this room, all from New York.
0: Right.
2: Yeah. So Mike LaRock, Zulu King Israel, and Sadat X.
1: Definitely.
2: Is that the proper pronunciation?
1: Sadat X.
2: Okay.
1: Yep.
2: Good. Then I'm going to let Mike take over because Mike is the...
0: Let Israel do a little speaking. Okay. I want
3: people to know who they're dealing with here.
0: Right? All right.
3: I got you on Facebook where he shares a lot of his private life
0: I got it.
2: Yeah, but I don't know, man. Guys might not want his private life to be...
4: Hold on.
2: You might have some lawyers waiting to jump on.
4: Not like that. Roger. Pull your horses back.
3: Anyway. All right. So we're speaking on Sadat X. Government name or birth name, Derek W. Murphy, right? What is this, 57?
1: Yep. Got birthday coming up.
3: Better known as Sadat X. Right, December 29, 1968, 2 years after me, I'm about to hit 60 on the 18th.
1: All right.
3: Is an American rapper and educator, best known as a member of alternative hip-hop group. I don't know what that means.
2: Alternative hip-hop?
1: No, they always put it like that.
3: I'm going to take that curveball and I'm going to go right back. Yeah. Right. Best known as a member of the group Brand Nubian.
1: Word.
3: Originally known as Derek X, Sadat takes his name from the former Egyptian president Anwar Sadat. I don't know if we all know who that was. That was a great man.
2: Yeah.
3: Sadat X was born in the Bronx, New York City. He and DJ Alamo are childhood friends who grew up together in the Bronx, where Sadat and his family lived at Concourse Village. Sadat's father and Alamo's father knew each other, grew up together in Harlem, New York, at the Lincoln Projects. At age 11, he and his parents moved to New Rochelle, where he met future Brand Nubian bandmates, who doesn't know Grand Poobah and Lord Jamar.
1: Yeah.
3: He first started rapping after his father brought him a turntable to DJ. So that I didn't know that he was a DJ first, right? That's how he came into the culture, right? He's known as D-Rock, Kid Paradise. And Sadat's father had an extensive record collection of different genres of music to where Sadat would use for the group's discography of their albums. During his time while attending high school, he became a member of the 5% Nation Peace Guard.
1: Peace.
3: Today's degree is knowledge, understanding. Knowledge being the foundation of all things of civilization. Understanding means that you now see because you did the wisdom on your knowledge. Anyway, after seeing one of his family members and friends being involved as 5%ers, played basketball at high school, went to Division III, Catholic High School Athletic Division.
1: Yep.
3: Did a lot of great things before he did more great things. That's fact. So his debut... made his debut with the Brand Nubian in 1989 with the release of their debut single, Brand Nubian, Feel So Good, the group's debut album, One For All, was released on December 4, 1990, featuring the singles All For One, Wake Up, Slow Down, and sometime around 95. Other members of Brand Nubian split up after releasing two albums, In God We Trust, Everything Is Everything, and while Sadat continued to make guest appearances and collaborations on albums like With Digging in the Crates, D.I.T.C., Who Doesn't Know Diamond D, Genius, as well as various artists, he would make an appearance on Biggie's Come On song, which I had to go back and listen today. I remember that. Come on, Mom Huggins, come on. I don't know if we can play that here.
2: Why not? Yeah. I mean, this is, we're in Germany, man. I mean, so whatever he said is in English. So
3: the original track that was supposed to be on Biggie's first album, Ready to Die, the song was produced by Bronx native Lord Finesse. Mm-hmm. Yes, Da recorded on Red Hot's Organization's compilation CD, America is Dying Slowly, alongside Bismarck, Wu-Tang Clan, Fat Joe, and many others. The CD, meant to raise awareness of the AIDS epidemic among African-American men, was called a masterpiece by The Source. He began working on first solo album, Wild Cowboys, which I also went through today, Fat Classic. The album was released on July 15, 1996 on Loud Records, featuring production work by DJ OG, Diamond D, Pete Rock, DJ Alamo, Minnesota, the beat miners, Showbiz, from Showbiz and AG, Buckwild, Donnie Ross, and Ant Green, Father Time, and Ali Malek. Rest in peace, Buckwild, right?
1: That stars Buckwild.
3: Right. You know, I ain't got no animosity towards nobody.
1: Yeah.
3: You know what I'm saying? Yeah, so I want to... Where did I want to go? Right. So we were just speaking on his first album. Everything is Everywhere. Well, Wild Cowboys, the album released July 15th. Loud Records, featuring production by DJ OG, Diamond D, Yada Yada, 97, not Yada Yada, pardon me, Sada, Sadat, and Brand Nubian reunited together while recording some material for the group's new project in 98. He and Brand Nubian released their fourth album, Foundation. In 99, he collaborated with the Chicago-based rapper Common, Fat Rapper, right, along with Talib Kweli on a high-tech trap-produced song called 1999. Y'all know that, right? It's classic.
5: Dope.
3: On October 3, 2006, Female Fun Music released Sadat's third album, Black October. On March 23, 2010, Sadat X released Wild Cowboys 2, the sequel to his 1996 solo album, or solo debut, Wild Cowboys. We just went over that, right? It goes over that one more time again. I'll let everybody know, I'm reading off Wikipedia.
2: It's always good to let the people know the source if you didn't do the original research. If I didn't do the original research, then I always give the source also.
3: Right. In February 2010, he released an EP containing five songs from the album, complimentary instrumentals, and the first single from the album was Turn It Up, which features and is produced by Pete Rock in 2015. What it doesn't mention is the last album, right, which is the name of your tour now, right?
1: That was Never Left. That was the album.
2: Never Left, huh? Mm-hmm. All right. Okay.
3: Yeah. So, put us on. So, you're here?
1: Yeah. I'm out here in Frankfurt, Radio 1. You know, Radio X. My bad.
3: Unknown. Radio Unknown.
1: All right. And, just come out to Germany. I ain't been out here in a while. Okay. Come out to Europe, run through Germany, a couple other places, and just perform. You know, let people know I'm still active in this thing. I'm still doing what I do.
3: Yeah. I think a lot of people appreciate that, man. Yeah.
5: No doubt.
3: No doubt. I listen to a lot of your new stuff, man. I got something. What's the name of the joint?
5: I don't listen to any other new stuff.
3: To me, something would have been out 15 years ago, right? And then I just discovered it somewhere on YouTube, and I'm like, yo, that's fat, because that's to me, that's new.
1: And right? I got two new joints that's out right now with our Alamo. One's called Here I Come, another one is called Feelings. Another one called Galloping. That's with Alamo right now. I did a joint with Diamond. New joint with Diamond D. I always work with Diamond, you know. So got something coming up on his upcoming album. He's dropping a new album soon. So just staying active and working, you know, with people who I respect and my peers.
2: Hey, man, excuse me. Just let me slip a question in. Okay, you know, because you made reference like to Wild Cowboys and Alamo. Are you from Texas or somewhere?
1: Alamo. Grew up with Alamo from right there in Harlem.
2: It's the name of a...
1: San Antonio.
2: Well, you got to fill me in.
1: The Fortress Alamo.
2: Because I'm a tourist in the hip-hop world. A guy from another generation.
3: Get it out of your system, Roger. Okay. Go ahead.
2: You guys know that we were from another...
1: DJ Alamo, member of Brand Nubian, one of the original members.
2: Okay.
1: We got a couple of new joints out, so I'm always working in the lab. So, you know, it's only natural to keep it coming.
3: The name of the joint I was talking about is Politically Incorrect. I don't know if you remember
1: which
3: that.
1: Which one?
3: It's Politically Incorrect, isn't it? It's
1: Wow, see, like, that's a joint I ain't heard in a minute. Word.
3: That's with Rusty Jukes?
1: Yeah, yeah. Like, if I would have to do that song right now for $1 million, I wouldn't have got the money. I don't even remember that one. Like, I mean, I remember it, but I don't know it offhand. That's the volume of joints that I be doing sometimes, but I really got to go back over them.
5: Right.
1: And study them and listen to them. Because one thing about when I do joints, I don't really go back and listen to them sometimes a lot. I just do them and I keep going. So when it's time for me to perform them or really do a show, I really got to go back over them and study them sometimes.
3: That's fair. You know, what I really appreciate about your style, man, is like every time I hear, I know it's written, I know it's thought of before, but it always sounds on the spot, fresh. Freestyle practically. It's in the flow. Man. It's in the voice. It's in the energy. You know what I'm saying? All developed.
5: Comes out natural.
3: Yeah. So natural. Such a flow.

0: This is how I envisioned these dudes to look. And, you know, so to see them was an experience. It was like going to a Broadway show, in a sense, because they was actually dancing and performing and seamlessly intertwining within each other. So I got a lot of that from that era, you know. Then in my era, contemporaries, you know, Kool G Rap, Kane, Rakim, you know, Doug, you know, Biz. Mm-hmm. You know, KRS-One, so people like that also was heavy influences. But then, you know, a lot of it, I didn't really listen to, like, a lot of, like, I listened to, like, a lot of offbeat, off-pace, too. Like Kool Keith is a favorite of mine. Definitely. And my man, AG, Showbiz, and AG is a favorite of mine because they're outside of the box. You know, it's easy to be in the box. It's easy to... to follow everybody else, you know, because that's the path that you would think that would be more accessible for you to get fame or the money or whatever you're seeking in it. But, you know, always try to stay outside of that.
1: Right, mm-hmm. Right.
2: That's fat. That's really fat.
1: We gonna bust a tune, man. Let's bust a tune. This is my man right here. I used to listen to him all the time. All right. The Brand Nubian first, and then he came out on a solo tip. Yo, Wild Cowboy. Mm-hmm. You know what I'm saying? I can't remember the song, man. But it was like, I'm a mid-side dude, and this is a big side guy.
0: Okay.
1: You know what I'm saying? And pictures on the wall.
3: The way he be telling, like he's standing next to you, this was a big side dude.
0: You're supposed to paint pictures when you do it, because you know people, you know, that'll keep people enthralled. You know, it's supposed to, every time out, it's supposed to be an experience.
1: Exactly.
0: You know, and you're supposed to make when you do good shows and performances, you can come back even with no records out. You
1: exactly.
0: know, because people just remember.
1: They remember.
0: You know that feeling they got feel when you was they there. Feel definitely.
1: It. Word. I mean, like, all right, I've been DJing, next year it'll be 50 years. I started in 1977 playing disco, whatever, right, in Queens. I'm from Harlem. I'm from 143rd and 7th.
0: Okay.
1: But after the blackout in 77, we moved to Queens.
0: All right.
1: I got a little bit of Bronx in me, too, 167 in college over Fordham.
0: Okay.
1: But I never lived in Brooklyn. That ain't my cup of tea. But for the most part, I started DJing when I moved to Queens. Before then, I was a graffiti writer, and I was writing on 3 Train, shit like that. And I was a street dancer. They didn't even have break dancers. They didn't even call it that back then. So, basically, I came into the system like, listening to tapes, right? Flash, Bambada.
0: Yep.
1: And just wanting to be able to meet these guys. Mm-hmm. So you couldn't have really a Hotel Diplomat, the Sesame.
0: Yeah.
1: I used to be all up in there, Roxy. That's even after I came in the Army. I had to go in the Army in the 80s, right? So bottom line, makes a long story short, I met everybody over here. I met Flash over here, Bambada, Kool Herc. I had all of them cast at my crib over here.
0: All righty.
1: You know what I'm saying? I decided to get out the Army in 92 because I didn't feel like doing no war shit. You know what I'm saying? Because my people's been to Vietnam and what have you, came back kind of cuckoo.
0: Yeah.
1: You know what I'm saying? I wasn't feeling that. So for the most part, I'm like, I'm wrapped into this hip hop shit. This is my life. I done been through 2 wives already. I'm still on my second wife. But you marry me, you marry hip hop.
0: Gotcha.
1: You know what I'm saying? And so my kids, they do what they do. Whatever, but they down. So, for the most part, I represent the old school. I know Cass. I know everybody that I want to know. I meet them. I know them personally, right? And in the very beginning, I used to just, like, listen to Bambada stuff, listen to Flash shit. So, it's not about biting, but it's about taking a little bit here, a little bit there.
0: Yeah.
1: Mixing it up. Boom. The MCs, see, I ain't become I'm not an MC, I'm a poet. And I didn't become a poet until, like, 2016. But needless to say, for the most part, right, I basically listen to the people, like I listen to a lot of rock and roll, I'm in a rock band too, but I'm saying I started the spoken word thing, and I was discriminated against through the military stuff.
2: It's speaking more about him.
1: Yeah, but I'm saying what inspired me about the storytelling. When you came in, I said, this is the storyteller right here, this is my man. You know, because I listen to your stories, and I'm a Pisces, so I got vivid imagination.
0: Right.
1: You know what I'm saying? Like Grand Poobah. So I'm just like, yo, I can see everything you're saying and shit, right?
0: Yeah, that's how it's supposed to be.
1: And that's where it is, and that's how I try to display my music as well.
0: Good.
1: And tell my stories. Now, I'm ready to bump a little bit of this Wild Cowboys. You know what I'm saying? So let's get that. Wake up.
3: I'm here.
2: I mean, Roger, we've taken over Roger's radio station, ladies and gentlemen.
1: All right. Get your ex, baby. Stand up, Frank.

0: All right, psychedelic soul experience. Okay, who did we listen to? Who was that?
1: Brand Nubians.
0: That was the Brand Nubians. Yeah, the Brand Nubians.
2: One for all.
0: Okay, all Brand Nubians. So let me remind everybody, you're listening to the Psychedelic Soul Experience radio show here at Radio X. And we have in the studio a guest, let me pronounce the name, Sadex. Right?
3: Sadex.
0: Hey, man, when you come the next time, I will...
2: It's all right. You can give Roger the written, you got the pronunciation, you know how they got in the dictionary, and he'll come back to you and say, Mazinese.
0: But okay, we're listening. Okay, you're listening to our show, and hopefully there will be another guest focus, and... Focus, he's not here yet, but okay, he in 20 minutes he should get it. Okay, so good, but we still like, have an hour to go. Well, the countdown is already 58 minutes. So, Mike, ready with anything?
4: We're gonna do something about the
2: We want to talk about what's coming up, okay, his next stop from here, and onward.
3: Okay, all right, that's good. Yeah, well, I'm doing the Sadat X Never Left. We're on a little tour right now with my man Focus and another artist from Philly, Grand Agent.
2: Grand Agent, right?
3: Yeah, we're going to a couple of spots. Let me look here. Castle. Let me take my glasses off. Hamburg. Holla. Amsterdam. Then on to Bristol. You know, Brixton in the UK.
0: Oh, that's good.
3: You know, we're going to... Switzerland, you know, Italy. So we're moving around. So a couple of more spots in Germany, moving around. Mm-hmm. And just, you know, doing shows, you know, just...
2: If they just go online and look at Sadat X Never Left Tour, they'll find that.
3: Yeah, you know.
5: New Euro booking shows all of those.
3: Yeah, new Euro bookings. Right. And that's what it is, man. I'm just going to perform, man, do some new songs, some old songs. Talk a little bit.
4: Word.
3: You know,
4: Educate.
3: That's the duty of a civilized man. You know his main what I mean? Goal is to teach. So, you know, you're supposed to do that. And, you know, just keep it going, man, because a lot of people try to put an expiration on your hip-hop time. You know, like, hip-hop is the only genre of music that it's does that. One. You know, they try to... Put an age cap on it, and that, like, you're gonna just turn it off at a certain age. Like, you get there on your birthday, and you no longer mess with hip hop no more, which is crazy, man. You know, being that we still forming, you know, like our pioneers are there now, so you know they still forming. Where you know they like our pioneers should be like our Bob Dylans and our Rolling Stones. You know what I'm saying?
0: But let me say this. Excuse me. Yeah. Okay. Like the thing was back in the '60s. You know, like those guys thought. You know, like at age 30, they wouldn't make music like the Who. You know, hope I die like before I get old. So that was that mentality. And then what happened? They got old.
3: Yeah, they got old. And they were able to unlike hip-hop to a certain extent, they were able to bring in newer fans. They were able to have shows where their old fans were bringing their offspring to the shows now. Yeah. If you go to Rolling Stone shows and stuff like that, you'll see young people coming with their grandfathers and fathers and mothers, you know, like that's kind of lost in the States. Here out in Germany, and in Europe, you'll see that more.
4: Yes,
3: you'll see somebody come to the show and bring their child and have the child well-versed on what's going on.
4: Mm-hmm.
3: You know, not just bring the child, but have the child well-versed with a child to know of you and know your material. So, you know, that's just the... A form that we got to incorporate, I feel, anyway, a little bit more into the States.
0: But the thing is, excuse me, I don't mean to crash into you, but okay, like the thing is, it used to be, it still is in some, like, respects.
3: Yeah.
0: You know, like the blues, like these blues, you know, Muddy Waters, I mean, you know, these guys aren't alive now. John Lee Hooker.
3: Yeah.
0: These guys were able, like, to go, you know, like until their 60s, 70s.
3: Definitely.
0: You know, or until they pass away, whichever.
3: Yeah, yeah.
4: Your music don't have no limit.
0: Right,
3: exactly. So,
4: and your skills don't have no limit unless they diminish.
3: Exactly.
0: Right, right. But then you just make, like, an old man version of it. I mean, I'll give you the worst example. It was Clapton, because Clapton has the song Layla, and he's got a version when he plays it like as a 20-year-old man, you know, when he's playing the guitar, but then you can hear it like 20, maybe 25 years later, Layla, and he plays it like, you know.
3: Yeah.
4: Yeah, man.
3: But it's still, you know, dope, though. It's
0: right,
3: still
0: right,
3: dope.
0: Right, that's what I'm saying. You make just a newer, slow down, mm-hmm. you know, laid-back version of the song. This is all you do, you know.
3: That's what's up.
0: So.
4: Yeah, so you ready to bust a tune?
2: Yeah, let's do that. Let's do that.
4: Speaking of ages, I'm 64 and I just got into this poetry thing. I'm gonna bust one of my tunes called Dawn Phenomenon.
3: There it is.
1: This is the dawn of the phenomenon. The experience to remain real. Touch me, you feel me. Cut me, I will bleed. Red like all human beings.

0: Let me play around. Tell Diamond to think of a chorus. He's the
1: okay,
0: chorus,
1: we still
0: man.
1: Here?
2: We still yeah. here.
1: So, we no. got about another 40 minutes to go. So,
2: so she want to do, I got music playing, but she want to do some line, kind of advertisement.
1: Okay, yeah. So, here we are in Radio Edge's music episode of Fear. And then we got the manager. Is the manager or the promoter or the
3: it's Sadat's manager.
1: Sadat's manager. Well, I mean, just trying to say it in the diplomatic way. Don't want to can make jokes anywhere.
3: Right.
1: Anywhere, yeah.
3: Exactly.
1: But okay. Yeah, yeah. So she's going to have a special announcement.
3: Special announcement. We just want to bring out some more information on the tour here so everybody can go check out neweurobooking.com for all the dates. We kick off the tour actually tomorrow in Castle at Go Grub. And then we actually end the tour on November 6th back here in Frankfurt at the Ponyhof. So all of our Frankfurt fans, come on out. And if you're anywhere in between, Castle and where else? Amsterdam, like we said, the UK, Heidelberg, Poland, Berlin, Linz, Zurich, Geneva. We're doing a few in-stores in between all these different places. We're out in Luxembourg. So yeah, check us out, newurobooking.com, and come out to one of the shows. We're here for a little while.
1: Good, good, good. Just let me just focus on one date. The date in Frankfurt at the Ponyhof.
3: November 6th.
1: November 6th, okay.
3: At the Ponyhof.
0: Yeah.
1: Is that a Friday, Saturday, Sunday?
3: That
1: do you know?
3: Is a Friday.
1: Okay.
3: Which is great.
1: So, yep.
3: And tickets are online as well on the website.
1: Okay, so is there a lineup? You know, is there... You know, the lineup of, or just the.
3: Yes, there's a local artist that's going to be on besides Sadat. I don't okay. have sorry, okay. that full information.
1: No, it's okay. Yeah, we can talk about that,
3: show.
1: The off the air. Yeah, yeah. Okay, okay. Well, good. Then we turn it back over to either Israel or Mike or.
0: Yo. Music?
4: Yeah, man. Let's see.
0: Maestro, please.

0: more antidote. There's too many killings, too many wars.
1: Vaccine for racism. This is a public announcement. More.

0: Yo.
1: Yo, what's up?
0: Yeah.
2: Yo, can you hear yourself?
0: Yep.
1: So
2: yeah, I can hear. Okay.
1: Yeah, so we're supposed to go into something?
2: Sure. All right.
0: Yeah.
2: So.
0: Yeah.
2: So, hey, so.
3: We're going to talk about something.
0: Yeah, we're going to talk about something. Well, to let you know, man, like, these shows are special because about a year and a half ago, I had an aortic dissection.
2: Holy shit.
0: So that basically is in the ventricle in your heart. It's a wall, like it's a wall, and the wall, my wall split, and instead of the blood going straight down, the blood is going into that wall where I felt it coming. I didn't know what it was. I thought it was heartburn, you know, and I felt it at work, and I went outside, and I was outside chilling, and then something told me to go back into the building and get my coworkers to call an ambulance, and I couldn't make it back into the building. I couldn't even move. And it was like, yo, if I didn't call in, you know, and I called the ambulance. And the ambulance came, and they took a minute to come. But the fireman came first.
2: Wow.
0: And when the fireman got there, I told the fireman, yo, I want to sit down. And they wouldn't let me sit down. They was like, nah, you can't sit down. They was like, do not sit down. And it was like, literally, it was something on my shoulder that was like, yo, you lay down, yo. If you lay down right now, all this will be over with. Just lay down. And then there was something else on my other shoulder, like, yo, don't lay down, son. Don't lay down. Because I'm telling you, I was eating. And my stomach, and I was like, yo, I felt like I was having heartburn.
2: Right.
0: And then I remember the commercial, like, when they used to be like, go get an aspirin or whatever. I went and got an aspirin. And I was like, damn, now I start getting hot, and I start sweating. And I was like, yo, let me go get some air. And I went outside to get some air, and it felt like something was in my back, and it was ripping my back like that. And I was like, yo, this. Then that's when I knew she was serious. And I remember that. I was outside, and I wanted to go back into the building. And I remember I went to turn, and my feet didn't move. And I was like, I was sitting next to my car. And the thing I could do, I remember I opened the door, and I had my phone, and I fell back into the seat. And I called the ambulance. And then when I called the ambulance, they came. They was like, where you want to go? I was like, yo. And I remember I had worked at another hospital. I was like, take me to the hospital.
2: Right.
0: They was like, if we take you there, you're not going to make it. They was like, we could take you. These are your choices. And I was thinking about it. It was like, yo, you got to hurry up. And I remember I made the choice that I wanted to go to this other hospital. So when I got there, I already knew it was serious because when I was on the thing, I was laying. I remember they was giving me some oxygen, so I was feeling a little bit better. And I was in the ambulance, and they took me to the ambulance. And then I remember when I got there, it was serious because when I got there, it was a room like this, and it was like six people already lined up.
2: Word.
0: And when I got in there, they went to action. As soon as I got in there, they cut my shit off. They cut it off. I had on my sweat. They cut that off. As soon as the next one came, it stuck this big giant ass needle into my neck. Yeah. That really hurt the worst. I was like, oh shit, where that thing was in my neck so deep and I couldn't even move. I couldn't even move. And I remember they was doing that and it was a doctor there. And he said, yo, get him ready for surgery. We gonna have to cut him. And I was like, oh shit. I was like, there ain't no other way. Right. And when I said that, it was a doctor that walked by the door. And I remember he walked by the door and then he looked back. It was like, Sadat? And it was like, oh. I was like, oh, he came in. He was like, what is he in here for? And they told him. And he just so happened to be a heart specialist.
2: Oh,
0: and he's only at the hospital for like four times a year.
2: Wicked.
0: And he came in and was like, yo, I got him. And he looked at it. He said, we're going to try something else first. He said, we'll try this first. And he tried it first. And I never forget, they whatever he did, they tried it. And I remember I went to sleep. And when I woke up, I thought it was like the next day. And it was like 2 days late. I was like, oh, wow. Shit. And I was in the ICU for 13 days. I was in there. And it didn't seem like that much. Like, it didn't seem like, but when I remember, I know it was serious because when I got up, like when they finally was like out, because I was like, yo, I'm all right. I could walk. And I remember I tried, I had to walk around the triage. Mm-hmm. And I remember when I got up to walk around the triage, when I first got up, I couldn't make it around the triage. Mm. I was like, shit, I'm fucked up. Mm. I couldn't even make it around there. Right. And it was, and then in that state that I was there, I lost 40 pounds.
3: Wow.
0: 40 pounds I lost. Wow. And I remember I was like, yo, I wanted to go back to the gym. The doctor was like, not yet. He was like, not yet. You'll be able to go back, but not yet.
3: Right, right.
0: And gradually since then, I've been working up to it. Like, it's still, and the doc, they told me from then, they was like, yo, this is what you would for life. Like, you're going to have to be on medical alert forever. And it's up to you now to do it. Because remember, the actor John Ritter, he died from that. Alan Thicke died from that. Oh, John Ritter died in filming. He died. So they was like, you're going to have to, you know, you're going to have to really be on point with that and monitor it and everything. And it's like, I just remember when I came out, I was like, I had lost 40 pounds and I couldn't even move around. When I got to my crib, I had to sleep downstairs because I couldn't walk up the steps.
3: Wow.
0: I couldn't walk up the steps. And I remember I went back to work. And when I went back to work, the first day I went back to work, I was back at work and I was working and I was like, yo, I'm really fucked up. Like, I'm tired, yo. Like, I'm tired. Yeah, and they said some days I still feel it. Like, a lot of times, some days, you know, I'm tired, man. Like, some days I'm tired. My hip will start hurting. Some days they said you're going to have little effects. But slowly but surely, I worked out of it. I'm still working out of it to this day. But it's 1,000 times better than it was. That I remember was the first time I did a show after that. Uh-huh. I had to do a show in Philly. And I remember when you're doing shows, you can tell when you start how it's going to go. You can do, by the first song, I can generally judge, okay, this is how it's going to be. These are the songs that I can tell each day that I do a show what songs I need to do to get through it. Because a lot of times I'm doing the song, and in my mind I'm like, all right, I'm doing this song now. This has got to go next. In order for the maintain, this got to go next. Then this got to go after that.
3: Yeah, yeah.
0: Then I can get a break with this song.
4: And how to present it to the crowd.
0: So I already got it figured out how to do it. This is where I'm going to talk for a little while and bullshit. This is where I'm going to do this for a minute. So basically, I work my... I say right now, I'm about 85% back.
3: That's cool.
0: You know, and shit. They was like, yo, like... But and the thing is, I had an aortic dissection. I had a B dissection, which is pretty much the lightest dissection.
3: Okay.
0: I didn't have a full A one, because if I'd have had the full A one, they said what they would have did is cut me open and put something in to maintain it. And they was going airlift me. They got a helicopter pad. Mm. They was going to helicopter me to Charlotte. And the other doc was like, nah, you know, we doing this now because... Now they just want to cut you open and keep you moving. Right. But luckily he was there. I still be talking to him. Like I'll call him every 3 or 4 months. He'll call and check on me and make sure that everything is right. But now that's where I'm at now. So I'm working on it.
3: Respect. No doubt.
1: Hey, man, yeah, but that's that. Yeah, and yeah, you know, and you're still pouring through, and now you're coming out here. Bringing us your brand new flavors.
0: Oh, yeah, no
1: your
0: doubt.
1: Brand of flavor out here. You know what I'm saying? But hey, man. I think it's all about dying in the best condition you can die in.
0: Yeah.
3: What did you say?
0: That's what it is. I tell people.
3: I gotta hear that 2 times.
0: Dying in the best condition.
3: Yeah.
1: Dying in the best condition you can die in. Okay. I tell people I want to die healthy.
3: Yeah. No, I've never heard it put that way, you know. That's
1: all. It's crazy, right? But that's actually what you want to do. You want to die in a good condition.
3: You're right, but I just never heard nobody express it like that. So.
1: Yeah. Focus, what's good, baby? We waiting on you.
5: Yeah, I'm here, man. Sorry, it's a little late, man, you know.
3: You said
5: not so good. Listen, man, I'm just thankful to be here. So happy to see Sadat here. It's been a process, man. And thank you guys for having me here.
3: Hey, man, you look younger than I thought, actually.
5: That's because I am young, man. So listen, the Never Left Tour is incredible.
1: Vonta, you do it too much again, man.
3: Look at my age group.
5: The very cool thing about the tour that Sadat is doing. Okay. I know Sadat now like 20 years. It's crazy, Dad. I was just thinking about it. It's like 20 joints.
1: Okay.
5: And it kind of, I forgot exactly how we got connected, but I'm also an engineer, like recording mix engineer, and he was coming to record, and I don't want to toot my own horn, but I'm a very good recording engineer, mixing nigga. I'm fast.
3: Come back and base yourself here in Germany, man, in Frankfurt.
5: Yeah, but I hate recording rappers now. I hate rappers. I'm just tired of it. But anyway, that's another story. So, okay. But at the end, his album never left. We never put it on vinyl, so this is the first time it's going on vinyl. But we did something very special, and we decided to extend it now because of the tour. So basically, for the real hip-hop fans, the vinyl heads, you have an opportunity to actually beat a part of the album. So you can pre-order the vinyl, and then we'll put your picture inside of the album gatefold. So it's like you're a part of history.
0: Dope.
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1: You mean loyal, and, like L-O-Y-A-L-T.
5: Yes, sir. I just didn't want to spell it out right now because, you know, I've been...
1: Yeah, but you got to spell it out, man. You got to spell it out, man. This Generation Z out here, man, you know.
5: Yeah, you know what I mean? So you go there, you can pre-order it, and you can have your picture inside of the vinyl gatefold and be a part of this legendary man's album. You know what I'm saying?
3: That's cool. It sounds cool, man, but I'm an older guy, so I always think, man, why would somebody do that?
5: Why would somebody do that?
3: Why would a young guy do it? Because you know an old guy isn't going to do it. Why would a young man do it or a young woman do it?
5: Yeah, we've got so many pre-orders already, by the way.
3: I know, but I'm asking what motivates them.
5: Yeah, because there's a lot of people that are vinyl addicts, right?
3: Okay.
5: I mean, vinyl addicts. Mm-hmm. And this is something that's yours. It's something that's forever. So 50 years from now, 100 years from now, people are going to see you inside, you know, what country you represent, your name, and they're going to see you a part of this album, right? So it's something that's very, very historic.
3: Yeah, but it's one copy, right? Or how many copies? Or you get 10 copies, or how many copies do people...
6: Many copies.
1: You're misunderstanding what he's doing, what they're doing, is that you submit, right? Mm-hmm. And what's going to happen for you is that on every copy...
5: Mm-hmm. Correct.
1: ...printed... On the inlay, I think he said that.
5: Correct.
1: Right? On the inlay of the record album.
5: Your picture's there.
1: Your picture's going to be there. So everyone, not just you.
5: Everybody's
1: picture. But everybody has is going to have your picture on the inlay of that.
3: Personalized, that's what I was thinking. United
5: by hip-hop.
6: I want to be on that.
5: Yeah, man, go pre-order that album, baby. We got you covered. You know what I'm saying? And basically, we did that. The first time we did it is with the album I released with L.O.G. We did an album called European Union. So that's where it first started, and now we're doing it the second time. But, hey, we're just so happy to be here. Looking forward to getting this tour started. Mm-hmm. Ponyhof, November 6th is going to be crazy, and I can't wait.
1: Yeah, what about before that? I think we already mentioned, right? Halle?
5: Oh, yeah. So tomorrow we're in Kassel, you know what I'm saying? And it's, you know, Hamburg. We're going to do a little pop-up in Bremen. In Bremen, as they say.
6: Yeah.
5: You know what I'm saying? Go do a little pop-up there. And then Hamburg and everything. Hey, go get them tickets because the tickets are really starting to pick up and move now. I think Amsterdam, y'all might be too late, Amsterdam. I guess.
1: Yeah, Amsterdam is sold out.
5: It's getting there.
1: I'm going to be there. I'm going to be there.
5: Oh, you pulling up?
1: That's what's up. It got sold out, I believe, at the official joints. But then somehow people still buying tickets.
5: We got a few tickets left, but you know they the high price now. So that's pretty much that, man. That's pretty much where we at. NewEuroBooking.com, get them tickets. And I'm looking forward to watching Sadat's show.
0: Word.
5: It's very inspiring. I remember being in high school, and when that first Brand Nubian album came out, and it was just like it changed the whole dynamic of New York. Everybody was, you know, five percenters and gods and earths.
0: Right.
5: It was a whole thing.
3: Hey,
5: so
3: man,
5: I'm excited.
3: Let me digress.
1: Yes.
3: Hey, because you always mentioned the 5%.
1: Yeah.
3: But I'm a guy.
1: There you go. I wanted you to pick up on that, Roger.
3: Yeah, but I mean, you know,
1: what's
3: I'm a
1: up,
3: guy.
1: Roger? You slacking, Roger.
3: I know. You know. Yeah, but okay. You know what is? I mean, for the listeners. I'm a listener too, so like including me, you know, maybe you can give one of you like and explain what you mean
5: person,
3: by
5: friend. The best person to explain it would be the man right here.
3: Okay.
5: That's the best person that can give you all the insight. So.
3: Okay. Well, no. What them?
1: That's the best person. That's the best person.
3: Okay.
5: And he should.
1: You know.
3: Okay.
1: That's the best person.
3: No doubt.
1: So. Yeah.
0: I mean, well, to my recollection, my knowledge is a. 5% of the people on the planet Earth that know who they are. You understand? You got 10%, that's the bloodsuckers of the poor. That's your preachers. And doors of double instrument. You got the 85% that is dumb, deaf, and blind. A lot of them just don't know the truth. They haven't been exposed to the truth and they're scared of the truth. Then you got those that know the truth. That's the 5%. Those are the God that those are the planet Earth. Those are the gods of this planet Earth. You understand? Those that know the truth, that teach civilization to the uncivilized. You know that protect the baby. See, the father said a wise man's goal is to teach. And while you're teaching knowledge, wisdom, understanding, which is the basic components. So that's what brought me into it, because the God, see, when the father came out, it was an element of man in the street, especially in Harlem, that even the Muslims couldn't reach. You know, the Muslims was definitely good at reaching the brothers and civilizing the brothers, but it was still an element that the father said, I'm gonna leave this nation of Islam, and I'm gonna go teach my brothers, because they still are the strongest brothers in the street. You know, they say a lot of them wanted to smoke and gamble, but these was good brothers, and they had to be reached too. And he took 9 of his firstborn out there, and he spread the knowledge to them, and he taught them to run through Medina, Mecca, you know, Queens, all the outlying boroughs, and spread the truth.
6: Mm-hmm. Word. Represent.
3: Okay. Well, good.
1: Did you catch that, Roger?
3: Yeah, yeah, I called it. I mean,
5: now sure. You always listen to the replay.
3: No. Well, you know, there's always questions, but the thing is, we don't have enough time to get into no real deep.
6: Well, you asked the question.
3: I know, but that was no. He only just gave the service, man.
6: I know.
3: But I'm going to get a drill.
6: I wanted you to pick up on that earlier. I was over here. Hey, focus. See, I was over here. What's today's degree? Roger was just sitting there like, all right.
5: Yo, Roger, we ain't got that much time.
3: Yeah, that's right. So we gotta move on then. That
5: so
3: was
5: let's
3: just
5: hit this
3: yeah.
5: one. Yep. One more side X, right? Shout him out. We're gonna play that. You know what I'm saying? And are you ready?

0: back, Mitchin.
1: There's too many killings, too many wars.
2: Vaccine for racism.
3: This is a public announcement. More.

0: In the place to be, most definitely in the place. You know what I'm saying? Called Frankfurt Radio X. That was Negro. That's a sneak preview of what's the album about to come out in March. I played a little bit from the EP. And yes, Super Jam, big up to DJ Super Jam. He provides the beats. You know what I'm saying? We're going to make history up in this piece. Live and direct, as we do something just like this, we're going to take two steps to the rear and get on out of here. But for the most part, I'm going to let my man Focus get on and educate you a little bit more about the upcoming tour and what have you. Big up to Zulu King Israel and the place to be.
1: 1-2-1-2.
0: Sadax. Sadat, oh, man. Sadat X. Now, I'm bugging
1: man, what's
0: out.
1: Up, man? What's yo, up? Hey, yo, what's up with everybody over here, man? What's up with everybody over here,
0: Roger drank from my beer. I never messed that man's name up before in my life. Yeah, man. And Roger gave me some stuttering juice or something.
2: Yeah, yeah. Hey, I'm sorry, man. Hey,
0: yo. It was all good. Peace, love, and unity to the Project Mars. Music against the racist system. Musically, mercifully adjusting righteousness scientifically. I'm overwhelmed up in this piece. My man is up in here. You're going to represent Ponyhoff in Frankfurt. Don't forget. Okay. Heidelberg. And check out the just check out the pages. You can check out my page, Israel page, and see where the man's going to be at. You know what I'm saying? It's a dot X. And the place to be, most definitely, represent. Peace, God.
1: You can also go to NewEuroBookings.com, right, and find the dates for the Sadat X. So just go Sadat X Never Left Tour on Google.
2: Hey, word.
3: Absolutely.
2: All right, man. Hey, man, Winnie's here. I can see him outside already.
0: Oh, yeah, this guy's here, man. Okay. Right. Anyway, let's move on.
2: All right, man. So,
3: big up the Laurie who just bought a ticket to Frankfurt show November 6th. We see you, Laurie. Dankeschön.
2: All right. Then, okay, so we got to close the show out. So, we just have a few more words with Focus, you know, and Focus, he is the. He's sharing the, okay, like you're sharing the tour, or you're like the, what in Germany call, you know, like the four grouper, you're the,
3: so basically,
2: you know, the opening act.
3: Sadat is the main act.
2: The headliner,
3: The co-act with him is Grand Agent. You'll just see me by the door, scanning tickets.
2: Okay.
3: You know, greeting people. I might hop on stage. I think I'm on like five shows. I'm performing. Frankfurt is definitely one of them, so make sure you pop out to that one because it's going to be nice. I will be performing so you know I got a song where I'm rapping in German, right?
2: Nein.
3: Yes, yeah. Sir.
2: Sprichst du Deutsch? Kannst du Deutsch sprechen?
3: Doch. Now, I'm rapping in German, yeah.
2: I saw the raps in your
3: mouth. You can check it out. Okay, you can check it out. It's called The Switch Up. My man shot his part. He's from Germany. My man Drive-By. Shout out to my man Drive-Beezy. Mm-hmm. He shot his part at a video actually out here in Frankfurt. And I'm dressed like a German from the Black Forest. So it's a sight. It's a sight. Yeah. What is it? I'm wearing a Lederhosen or something like that.
0: Lederhosen.
3: Yeah. So it's a sight. It's a sight. And I will be performing that. You know, I got another joint I did with my man Lockman One called Game Time. We hit 1 million views on YouTube. Round of applause for hitting 1 million views. So I will be performing that as well. And I got a couple of records too, so, you know, I'm excited.
0: Word.
3: But go get your tickets at NewEuroBooking.com because Sadat X is a showman, showman, and
1: yeah,
3: you're going
1: to
3: watch.
1: If you have the chance to see a legend, to witness the magnificence,
3: greatness,
1: the greatness.
3: The great Sadat X. And one thing I want to just say really quick. Sadat X is the only rapper, okay, check this out. First of all, most unique voice ever, right? But the only rapper, this guy did a song with Biggie.
0: Yeah.
3: He did a song with Jay-Z.
0: Wow.
3: He did a song with Nas. Tell me what is messing with that, man.
0: Nothing.
3: I mean, what's messing with that?
1: I'm saying.
3: Nothing.
1: No.
3: Nothing.
1: Sadat, I think Sadat is mostly known for a lot of it after the brand new movie and a lot of his features.
3: Absolutely.
1: You know what I'm saying?
3: 199 is one of the greatest of all time.
1: Yeah. No doubt. We were just going into that, and I was just telling him too, man, that his, you know, it's his style, the voice, the flow.
3: Absolutely.
1: And every time you hear it, even though you know what he's saying, and you heard the song, it's always like a freestyle.
3: Always.
1: Like it's fresh. It's always fresh from him, and I love that.
3: Awesome, man. Listen,
0: word.
3: Roger, I want to thank you so much for opening the doors. Israel, Mike LaRock, thank you guys for sharing your
0: experience.
2: I don't know, man. I mean, I don't know how this happened. I mean, it either came from, it was all confusing. Then I was gonna remember who's who, and say,
3: but
2: you know,
3: we made it all work, man. So
2: no, but I'm glad, you know, we made it work, and then hopefully it won't be the last time. That's a fact.
1: No, no doubt, because he's going to be coming through. No,
0: Universal Nation shocks the land.
1: Shocks the land.
0: Earthwise. Shocks the land. Make you put you in shock. Make you stutter like crazy.
2: All right. Hey, so Hollywood, Halloween is coming up, so everybody be...
0: Spooky Wookie.
2: Hey, be careful.
1: Yeah, Halloween is coming up, Mike. Ain't you throwing...
0: We're doing something in the Winter Garden, you know what I'm saying? My third return to the Winter Garden... And I will be representing to the fullest, old school to the max. None of that bullshit that they've been playing, that caught Jester out there. You know what I'm saying? I'm putting it out there. You know what I'm saying? The old school funkadelic relic is most definitely in the place to be.
2: All right,
0: the amazing
2: man.
0: One cool DJ Mike LaRock represent.
2: All right. Hey, man, so, you know, usually we, you know, wish, you know, like, who wish people the best, you know.
0: When
2: it comes,
0: you man, you're on time.
2: So the next show is going to start in about 65 seconds. 65 seconds is going to be the Gala Spencer with Winnie Becker. Hast du eine Gäste? Der Gast?
4: Ja, natürlich.
2: Ja? Ah, so, okay. Oh, jetzt. Come Ryan. Okay, so we're just doing like changing of the guest. Okay. Come Ryan, hello. Good talk.
0: Definitely Frankfurt, no doubt.
2: So, okay, this was the Psychedelic Soul Experience Radio Show. And with Mike LaRock, with Zulu King Israel, with Sadat X, and Focus, yeah. So okay, and Winnie Becker is here. He's going to take over the studio with his guest, and we're going to do like the countdown to his radio show, to his show, in 5 seconds.
0: One, two, three, four, five.
2: Ciao.
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2: 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I'm not happy. 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I'm very sad. 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

it to you, that I can't do ya. 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I don't mind the language on my changes and moves. 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I can't do without you, girl. 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